0: 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WWKT King Street, Sumter, Florence. 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
7: Here's a Sunday night forecast for eastern South Carolina. Warm and rainy with a low near 76 degrees. Tomorrow stays wet, 84 degrees with a 75% chance of rain. Then the rain chances start falling, 40% on Tuesday with a high near 84.
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9: Here's a Sunday night forecast for Eastern South Carolina. Warm and rainy with a low near 76 degrees. Tomorrow stays wet, 84 degrees with a 75% chance of rain. Then the rain chances start falling, 40% on Tuesday with a high near 84.
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6: Here's a Sunday night forecast for Eastern South Carolina. Warm and rainy with a low near 76 degrees. Tomorrow stays wet, 84 degrees with a 75% chance of rain. Then the rain chances start falling, 40% on Tuesday with a high near 84.
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0: 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WWKT King Street, Sumter, Florence. Home of the Mickey Finn Studios. Mickey Finn's, the PD's number one party supply headquarters. 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
0: 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And we're over here playing nine in a row on the cat.

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2: Here's a Sunday night forecast for Eastern South Carolina. Warm and rainy with a low near 76 degrees. Tomorrow stays wet, 84 degrees with a 75% chance of rain. Then the rain chances start falling, 40% on Tuesday with a high near 84.
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2: Here's your Sunday night forecast for Eastern South Carolina. Warm and rainy with a low near 76 degrees. Tomorrow stays wet, 84 degrees with a 75% chance of rain. Then the rain chances start falling, 40% on Tuesday with a high near 84.
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1: Here's your Sunday night forecast for eastern South Carolina. Warm and rainy with a low near 76 degrees. Tomorrow stays wet, 84 degrees with a 75% chance of rain. Then the rain chances start falling, 40% on Tuesday with a high near 84.
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0: 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WWKT King Street, Sumter, Florence. Home of the Mickey Finn Studios. Mickey Finn's, the PD's number one party supply headquarters. 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
1: Here's your Sunday night forecast for eastern South Carolina. Warm and rainy with a low near 76 degrees. Tomorrow stays wet, 84 degrees with a 75% chance of rain. Then the rain chances start falling, 40% on Tuesday with a high near 84.
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1: Here's your Sunday night forecast for Eastern South Carolina. Warm and rainy with a low near 76 degrees. Tomorrow stays wet, 84 degrees with a 75% chance of rain. Then the rain chances start falling, 40% on Tuesday with a high near 84.
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1: 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It's so hot here.
0: Hartsville's grilling. And we're over here playing nine in a row on the cat.

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2: Here's a Sunday night forecast for Eastern South Carolina. Warm and rainy with a low near 76 degrees. Tomorrow stays wet, 84 degrees with a 75% chance of rain. Then the rain chances start falling, 40% on Tuesday with a high near 84.
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0: 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WWKT King Street, Sumter, Florence. Home of the Mickey Finn Studios. Mickey Finn's, the PD's number one party supply headquarters. 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
1: Strong export sales were overshadowed by other significant factors, Riley Smith reports.
2: This week's strong export sales were no match to the market pressure from the wars overseas and the weather here in the U.S. Both the corn and soybean sales were strong this week. Allendale commodity broker Greg McBride gave a breakdown of the corn export data.
3: Yeah, corn sales were very good. We were looking for, and this is new crop, we were looking somewhere between 500,000 and 1 million tons. Came in just over 1 million tons at 1.06. Total sales for the week, 1.42. Obviously, since we are so close, we're within a month of the end of the marketing year, we're not necessarily paying attention to those old crop sales. We're really paying attention more to the shipments. And shipments are doing very well. So continue to watch for new crop sales. Like I said, very good this week. So no concerns about the export demand for corn.
2: McBride said it was a similarly positive report for the soybean markets.
3: Sales at 300,000 tons for the old crop. Again, it's a shipping situation, not necessarily a sales situation. On the new crop side of things, we were looking for somewhere between 700,000 tons and 1 million tons. We got 1.33 million tons, so very good sales. This is what we've been talking about as far as we need to continue to see consistently good new crop sales, especially from China, purchases by China at this time of the year. This is when they do typically buy for that September, October, November delivery, pre-booking those sales or those purchases.
2: McBride said China is also doing a good job of keeping up with its end of the trade agreement so far.
3: We had another flash sale this morning of 132,000 tons to China. That's two cargoes. That brings us with what showed up in the USDA report or the FAS report this morning. Brings us to about 6 million tons of soybeans for the new crop between China and unknown purchases. They're both really kind of just sitting right at that 3 million ton level each. So overall, doing what they've said they were going to do, we need obviously that consistency to continue. Otherwise, the market will start to fade away at this, because if they don't keep up a certain pace, the market's going to say, well, they're not doing what they say. And then we start to talk about some of the other reasons why things are not being done, whether that's the conversation about them helping Iran with rockets or shoulder launched rockets or other trade deals with the president going over to China here in, I think it's September.
2: That again was Greg McBride, Director of Brokerage at Allendale. I'm Riley Smith reporting.
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4: Here's your Sunday night forecast for eastern South Carolina. Warm and rainy with a low near 76 degrees. Tomorrow stays wet, 84 degrees with a 75% chance of rain. Then the rain chances start falling, 40% on Tuesday with a high near 84.
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1: SFN News, I'm Kyle Nashheim. Legislation critical to agriculture is piling up in the Senate as partisan gridlock deepens ahead of the November midterm elections. With control of Congress at stake, bipartisan cooperation is in short supply. Farm defense and government funding bills are all caught in the political crossfire. A narrowly passed House budget package that includes $12 billion in farm aid remains stalled in the Senate, largely because of President Trump's push to include parts of his Voter ID SAVE Act. Majority Leader John Thune comments.
2: Budget resolutions and reconciliation bills are very challenging. This one is no exception.
1: Democrats, meanwhile, are holding up the annual defense authorization bill, arguing the president bypassed Congress before military action in Iran, outlines Assistant Minority Leader Dick Durbin of Illinois.
3: We look at the Straits of Hormuz. Before we invaded Iran, they were open for the transport of energy, oil, and fertilizers. Now they are virtually closed because of President Trump's decision to invade Iran.
1: The White House is also pushing to attach year-round E-15 and additional farm aid to the defense supplemental package, but that measure has stalled as well, complicated by the absence of a key senator for health reasons. Meanwhile, the long-awaited farm bill is still awaiting Senate committee action, with only about a week remaining before lawmakers begin their five-week August recess. Agriculture Committee Chairman John Bozeman pushed back against Democrats' demand for more time for states to fix SNAP overpayments before being hit with penalties.
4: This is about just having some sort of leverage to make them administer these programs in an efficient way and not waste money overpaying people. So as a result of that, we put this in place, and it's created some problems.
1: Even if lawmakers leave Washington without advancing the farm bill, the pressure won't let up. When Congress returns after Labor Day, it will only have a few weeks to avert a government shutdown before the September 30th funding deadline. Kyle Nashheim, SFN News.
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0: phone, keys, wallet, along with John Mayer on guitar. I am Palmer. Good Monday morning to you. It is 6:11. Hope you guys had a great weekend, ready to kick into a full week. 87 degrees today, the afternoon high. 50-50 shot of getting some showers and thunderstorms. Partly cloudy this morning with a slight chance of rain. Matter of fact, I drove through a little pocket or two this morning on the way into work. And then mostly cloudy with a chance of showers and thunderstorms this afternoon. Again, highs in the mid-80s for tonight. Really kind of second verse, same as the first. 50-50 shot of getting some showers and thunderstorms. Mostly cloudy skies. And then tomorrow, a 50-50 shot of getting some rain. Partly sunny, a slight chance of showers and thunderstorms in the morning. And then a chance that afternoon with an afternoon high right at around 88 degrees. Right now, 75 and a little foggy in places. So be careful out on the roads. Coming up about 40 minutes from now, we have another round of dad jokes. So if you do have a dad joke, please send it my way. Coming up on the show today, we're going to talk about police are dressing up as Bigfoot, Sasquatches, or however you say it, to catch distracted drivers. It's a thing. I'll tell you about where that's happening. Also with that, so West Virginia this time. And this one's kind of wild. It has to do with Little Debbie snack cakes. And if you went and saw Spider-Man over the weekend, you weren't the only one. This thing made some money. We'll talk about how much. And this thing could be on a record pace for money being brought in. Just period. Just don't even forget opening weekend. They smashed all kinds of records for that. But we're just going to talk about all the time. This thing could be number one in a blink of an eye. On the way, got Morgan Wallen, also Dierks Bentley, and some George Burge coming up. It's 99.3 The Cat. Hang on, y'all.
1: Wildy, rapid increases in farmland values have slowed. The cost of buying farmland is still creating hurdles for producers looking to expand or for young farmers trying to get their start. Julia Friedgood, program advisor with American Farmland Trust, says prices may be stabilizing, but affordability remains a challenge.
2: Although what I've seen sort of in the reporting is that incredible inflation in land values that we've seen, sort of that post-COVID surge, probably driven by high commodity prices and low interest rates, has cooled some, but I don't see anything going down. You know, pretty much what I've heard is the prices are still really elevated, but maybe not going up. It was like a 42% increase in cropland values in 5 years, which was just phenomenal. And I think about 39% overall. And so it seems like right now things are cooling off. That would be good news for anybody who's trying to expand or enter agriculture.
1: High prices aren't the only concern. Friedgood says agriculture is also competing with growing demand for farmland from commercial and industrial development, including renewable energy projects, housing, and data centers.
2: But now data centers have come in, you know, certainly in Virginia, but we're seeing in Texas and California in particular, with just, you know, they want flat, you know, large acreages, flat, well-drained, all the things that you want for cropland also are really suitable for development. And because rural communities don't generally have zoning that addresses industrial development, they might not have zoning at all. They might not have much land use policy at all. There is just this incredible threat of data centers coming in and really not just taking agricultural land, but changing the whole economy in a rural community that just isn't prepared for it, you know, because it's not just the data center, it's then all the things that happen around the data center that could change the sort of character of rural economies.
1: As fewer operators control more farmland, Friedgood says maintaining a diverse agricultural landscape becomes more challenging.
2: That is a real problem. If we're thinking about the future of farm production, of our food supply, of all of our fiber, of all the other things that we really rely on, our basic needs that we rely on agriculture for, if it's a smaller and smaller and smaller number of people who are controlling all of the land for whatever, even if it's still in agriculture, it may not be in diversified agriculture that's going to meet all of the nation's needs. It may be really geared just towards export markets or something like that, which in itself isn't bad to be a big farmer producing for the world, right? I think that's great. But it does become a problem if it precludes other farmers farming for their communities, farming, you know, for domestic food supply and so on.
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6: Happy Monday, PD, from the Community Broadcasters Weather Center. Keep the rain gear handy as we are going to see muggy conditions with highs reaching 85 degrees. Scattered afternoon showers and thunderstorms will build across the area. So please drive carefully on those wet roads.
7: 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The

Burge, Luke Bryan right there. That is Ride, Ride, Ride. I am Palmer. Good Monday morning to you. It is 6:31. Highs today going to reach in the upper 80s. Look for about a 50-60% chance of some showers and thunderstorms this morning and the afternoon. So just be aware of that before you head on out. So bring the rain gear just in case if you do that. For some reason, Jason Aldean was asked what he wishes he could get rid of in country music. And his response really kind of applies to society as a whole. And I agree with it 100%. He said, quote, social media across the board. Get rid of it. I just think social, he kind of hits it on two different levels, okay? I just think social media, when used in the right way, is great. But like anything, people take advantage of the stuff and they turn it into something that it wasn't intended to be. You see people, they can't get out of their phones right now. That was the part two of this. And it's so, and they're so basically a blue.

0: oblivious to what's going on around them or the outside world, it drives them crazy. For the most part, I normally am on the fence on whether I agree with Jason Aldean or not about things, but this one, he's spot on. Spot on. Life was so much easier without these stupid phones that we have to carry around. We're reachable to everything and everyone 24 hours a day, 7 days a week. Life was so much easier. And I'm going to turn this into, back in my day, it was so easy. You left the house, you couldn't, and this was before beepers too, people. You couldn't get a, nobody could reach you unless they knew exactly where you were going. It was the best thing ever. Not going to lie. I missed that part of life in such a huge way. I remember when cell phones first came out and they had those stupid huge bag phones and things like that for the car. I was one of those people. I was like, nope, I'm never getting one of those. Never did. Ended up with an iPhone, though. I hate it so much. Not going to lie. I am so on board with Jason Aldean on this. Dustin Lynch on the way. Randy Houser, Jelly Roll. And, of course, dad jokes coming up next. It's right here on The Cat. 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
2: 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All right, here's today's dad joke. Why did the cow become an astronaut? Well, it was basically because they wanted to see the moon. Get it? The moon. 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Thought it was cute. Jay Profit's on the way. Low Cash. Luke Combs lined up for you as well. And we'll talk Spider-Man and all kinds of money it made over the weekend. 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
9: From the WMBF Newsroom, I'm Jake Reyes. In your crime alert, a Robinson County man is accused of killing his uncle. Deputies responded Friday night to Philadelphia's Road in Pembroke, where they found 56-year-old Earl Woods with gunshot wounds. Investigators say his nephew, 31-year-old Tyler Woods, left the scene before deputies arrived, but later surrendered. Tyler faces several charges, including first-degree murder and possession of a firearm by a convicted felon. He is being held without bond. Staying in Robinson County, deputies are working to stop drug traffickers before they reach our communities. They joined Bladen and Columbus County Sheriff's Offices last week, along with the North Carolina State Bureau of Investigation, to launch the Border Belt Drug Task Force. Sheriff Bernice Wilkins says, with drugs fueling most crime in Robinson County, the partnership is long overdue. This is the fifth drug trafficking task force in North Carolina. From the WMBF Newsroom, I'm Jake Reyes.
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0: Morgan Wallen. That is I Can't Love You Anymore. It's 99.3 The Cat. We're inside the Mickey Finn's Cat Country Studios. I am Palmer. Thanks for hanging out with me on your Monday morning. It is 7:10. And looks like over the weekend, lots and lots and lots of people went and saw the brand new Spider-Man movie. Spider-Man Brand New Day. And why do I say that? Well, it had the second biggest opening weekend in domestic box office history, with $355 million here in the States. It ended up making globally, this is insane, $927 million. It's behind Endgame, which of course is Avengers Endgame with $1.2 billion. It actually could surpass Endgame domestically. It's only about $2 million behind it. So when they do the total count this morning, it may actually be above that. Again, they don't do Spider-Man wrong. Spider-Man is just one of those weird franchises where they just nail every single movie. It helps that Tom Holland is Spider-Man right now, in which he has addressed the fact that he does have an exit plan for Spider-Man. He says, you know, if he's in his 30s and still playing Spider-Man, there's a problem. So time's ticking on that one. The rest of the weekend box office, The Odyssey claimed second place with $51 million, so it didn't do bad at all. But compared to Spider-Man, it was like, here's like $2.50. So far, it's made $911 million globally. Toy Story ranked third. It made $6.2 million. Monsters and Minions came in fourth. And the live-action Moana rounded out the top five for $5.3 million. So a good weekend for Disney. Very good weekend for Disney in the box office. So they really can't complain too much about nobody going and seeing their movies or anything, because, man, Spider-Man. Wow. Wow, wow, wow, wow, wow. Marvel's just crushing it right now. Coming up, got some Justin Moore, Lauren Elena, and Jason Aldean coming up next. It's 99.3 The Cat. Hang on.
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8: Happy Monday, PD, from the Community Broadcasters Weather Center. Keep the rain gear handy as we are going to see muggy conditions with highs reaching 85 degrees. Scattered afternoon showers and thunderstorms will build across the area. So please drive carefully on those wet roads.
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0: Halloween, and how far does a goodbye go? I am Palmer. Thanks so much for hanging out with me inside the Mickey Finn's Cat Country Studios. It is Monday morning, 7:29. Highs today going to be right at around 88 degrees. 50-50 shot of getting some showers and thunderstorms really throughout our entire day, especially this afternoon. Looking at the radar right now, it doesn't look like too much is on the radar, but you know how it is in the afternoon. They'll cook up and we'll see some a little bit later on. Listen to this. This is interesting. Pepsi is heading somewhere you probably didn't expect. Your shower. The soda giant is teamed up with beauty brand Glamlight on its first ever body care collection. It transforms two of its familiar flavor profiles into products designed for your bathroom instead of the fridge. The limited lineup includes a vanilla slushy body scrub, which will run you about $12, and then a wild cherry body wash, which I'd be down for that. I like wild cherry smells. And that's about $12 as well. Both products launch first on TikTok Shop on July 31st, so just a couple of days ago. Now it's expanding further. According to Glamlight, the partnership won't stop here. A Pepsi-inspired makeup collection is already in the works. So if you're interested, you go check it out on TikTok Shop, because they really didn't tell me where else you could find it in this story. So start there, or just do a Google search and maybe something will pop up. Maybe it's like at a Walmart or whatever. But go check it out. Vanilla slushy body scrub and wild cherry body wash. Coming up, got some Luke Bryan, also Bailey Zimmerman, and some Parmalee lined up for you next. And we've got a brand new Riley Green song that he just dropped out of nowhere on Friday. So we'll play that going into the break next, right here on The Cat. The PD Outdoor Classic, the Carolinas Premier Expo, is coming to the Florence Center August 21st through the 23rd. 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

Harmaly right there with Carolina. It's 99.3 The Cat. I am Palmer. And over the weekend, Riley Green dropped a new song on us from his new album. We'll talk about that next. But first, here's the song. It's called Imagine That.

0: It is 99.3 The Cat, always playing Fresh New Country first. That is Riley Green, and he just dropped that song over the weekend. It's called Imagine That. I am Palmer, and he says that his new album, That's Just Me, is coming out September the 18th. And it's, of course, basically that song right there is about, you know, talking about a lost love and imagining that things ended up differently. So it looks like Riley's got himself another huge hit. And I'm just saying, can we get rid of Think As You Drunk right now and just start playing that one constantly? Now, Riley also has expanded out. If you didn't know, he has his own limited edition blend of coffee grounds with Black Rifle Coffee Company. It's called Shooting Time, and it's, quote, built for early mornings and long days. 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So there you go. So Riley's all over the place right now, but great song from him. Blake Shelton's on the way. Hudson Westbrook and Keith Urban coming up next. It's 99.3 The Cat.
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1: From the WMBF Newsroom, I'm Jake Reyes. In your crime alert, a Robinson County man is accused of killing his uncle. Deputies responded Friday night to Philadelphia's Road in Pembroke, where they found 56-year-old Earl Woods with gunshot wounds. Investigators say his nephew, 31-year-old Tyler Woods, left the scene before deputies arrived, but later surrendered. Tyler faces several charges, including first-degree murder and possession of a firearm by a convicted felon. He is being held without bond. Staying in Robinson County, deputies are working to stop drug traffickers before they reach our communities. They joined Bladen and Columbus County Sheriff's Offices last week, along with the North Carolina State Bureau of Investigation, to launch the Border Belt Drug Task Force. Sheriff Bernice Wilkins says, with drugs fueling most crime in Robinson County, the partnership is long overdue. This is the fifth drug trafficking task force in North Carolina. From the WMBF Newsroom, I'm Jake Reyes.
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0: 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WWKT King Street, Sumter, Florence. Home of the Mickey Finn Studios. Mickey Finn's, the PD's number one party supply headquarters. Now, another hour of today's country on
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0: 99.3 The Cat. Good Monday morning to you. I am Palmer, and of course, we're inside the Mickey Finn's Cat Country Studios, and it's been a hot minute since we have had Weather Wayne in the studio.
1: No
0: Sir,
1: kidding.
0: Where have you been hiding?
1: Listen, man, I keep running. Not as fast as I used to, but I keep running.
0: Now, of course, anytime Weather Wayne is in the studio, it's either one, to yell at me, or two, he has an important announcement about things coming up. This time, it's not to yell at me, but, you know, hey, what do we have going on this week, Wayne?
1: I already told you about the $1 million raise, right?
0: I did. Checks in the mail?
1: Yeah. Listen, next week is one of my favorite events. We do this twice a year.
0: Yeah.
1: This will be our 11th career fair.
0: That's hard to believe.
1: I know.
0: It really is hard to
1: believe.
0: But
1: it's going to be exciting, and we do this every year in August and in January. It's called the Carolina Career Fair, and we do it in all three of our markets. So on Tuesday, this coming Tuesday, if you're in Orangeburg, which is, you know, tomorrow, you need to go to the cinema.
0: Yep.
1: And it's from 11 to 2.
0: Don't let this deter you. I'll be there.
1: No. Yeah.
0: I will be there.
1: It'll be 11 to 2, and Haley and all of the gang will be there.
0: Me too.
1: And you'll be there. It's going to be exciting. And on Wednesday, so day after tomorrow, we'll be in Florence at the Staybridge Suites, right here in beautiful Florence. And we'll have it in the big ballroom like we always have it, and have all of these businesses in there looking to hire people. And same time, 11 to 2. And then Thursday this week, we'll be in Sumter at the Sumter Civic Center.
0: Yep.
1: And you can get, let me tell you, our marketing lady, Alex, has really designed this thing great. Go to CarolinaCareerFair.com. So easy to remember, CarolinaCareerFair.com. And there's logos of a lot of the businesses that'll be there, the times, how to get there. There's maps on there on how to, everything you want to know is there.
0: Yep.
1: And if you don't, you can always call us here at the station, and we'll answer your questions for us. But if you're looking for a job, looking for a new career, maybe to change your career, man, this is the time to dress for success, bring your resume, and come out to the Carolina Career Fair.
0: Now, you and I have been to so many of these. We have seen this firsthand, where people just get hired on the spot.
1: On the spot.
0: Yep. I mean, there's no further interviews or anything else. They will hire you right there, either in the ballroom, the cinema, the civic center, whatever it is. I mean, so seriously, when Wayne says dress to impress, you know, bring your resume. If you don't have one, that's cool. They always have applications there at the table. So, I mean, it's super simple, free to get in.
1: Yep.
0: And you can have your next job or a side gig or whatever it is.
1: Well, and here's the thing that makes ours unique, and something I've insisted on from the beginning. These are businesses that are looking to make full-time hires.
0: Yes.
1: Okay.
0: This isn't seasonal work anything like that.
1: No.
0: So it's not like you're going out there and going, oh, okay, well, if they hire me, I'm going to be here till like October.
1: You got to come.
0: Definitely come on out. Have some fun. And, you know, you're interviewing them as much as they are interviewing you. So make sure it's a good fit for you. And who knows, you could be walking away with a job.
1: And here's the neat thing we do. When people come in, oftentimes me or one of the staff will say, hey, what kind of job are you looking for?
0: Mm-hmm.
1: And then we'll say, okay, you need to come talk to these people.
0: Exactly.
1: So we'll help guide you through it. Don't worry about it.
0: Yes, we will. Because we have basically every kind of job you can think of.
1: Yep.
0: And trust me, these folks are really looking for people who will work, who will show up on time and do their thing. So, you know, Wayne, as always,
1: thank you.
0: It's wonderful to have you in the
1: always
0: studio.
1: A pleasure.
0: We
1: thank
0: appreciate
1: you.
0: It. And of course, Carolina Career Fair kicks off tomorrow in Orangeburg, and then Florence on Wednesday, and on Thursday it will be in Sumter.
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9: Happy Monday, PD, from the Community Broadcasters Weather Center. Keep the rain gear handy as we are going to see muggy conditions with highs reaching 85 degrees. Scattered afternoon showers and thunderstorms will build across the area. So please drive carefully on those wet roads.
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0: Brand new stuff there from Tyler Hubbard. Then it's called Land. It's 99.3 The Cat. I am Palmer inside the Mickey Finn's Cat Country Studios. It is 8:30 and it looks like Taco Bell is making some news on a couple of different fronts. One, the good news is they've launched a new Pepper Jack Steak Nacho Fry for a limited time. The good news is it doesn't come with the diarrhea lettuce. Speaking of diarrhea lettuce, since it has made the rounds, people are looking to be compensated in a proposed class action lawsuit. Is seeking damages of at least $200 for customers who purchased Taco Bell items containing that bad lettuce. The central case involves a man in West Virginia by the name of Lawrence Null. His lawyers said he would have not have purchased the products or would have paid the price he paid knowing that the lettuce was contaminated. Well, duh. The damages aren't about personal injury, but economic loss. Blah, blah, blah, blah, blah, blah, blah. A bunch of legal jumbo mumbo. According to recent reports, there have been well over 6,000 lab-confirmed cases of the illness, spreading across 45 states, but there are believed to be tens of thousands of additional cases. There have been 423 hospitalizations from it, but again, no deaths. So it's still a little bit early to join this lawsuit, but I'm sure you're going to be able to see this all over the place once it hits. Ella Langley's on the way. Chris Young, Cole Wetzel. And this is why I tell you, vegetables are bad for you people.
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0: Happy Monday, PD, from the Community Broadcasters Weather Center. Keep the rain gear handy as we are going to see muggy conditions with highs reaching 85 degrees. Scattered afternoon showers and thunderstorms will build across the area. So please drive carefully on those wet roads.
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5: Happy Monday, PD, from the Community Broadcasters Weather Center. Keep the rain gear handy as we are going to see muggy conditions with highs reaching 85 degrees. Scattered afternoon showers and thunderstorms will build across the area. So please drive carefully on those wet roads.
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0: Carrie Chesney on 99.3. The Cat, so many businesses are going to be at one of our Carolina career fairs. We will have Orangeburg Career Fair, we have Florence Career Fair, and then we have Sumter Career Fair. The Orangeburg Career Fairs will kick off tomorrow. That will be at the cinema in Orangeburg. If you need information or directions, just go to carolinacareerfair.com. I have received a lot of messages about Bimbo Bakeries. Absolutely, they are going to be there, and they are hiring for multiple positions. In fact, here's the info.
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1: Summer in South Carolina means sweet tea, thunderstorms, and country music loud enough to annoy the neighbors. 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

Welcome to August Cat Country. I don't do good with J months, and I don't really know why that is, but June, July, and January are not, they are not my time to shine. 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
1: 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Home of the Mickey Finn Studios. Mickey Finn's, the PD's number one party supply headquarters. 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

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First off, we are 25 days away from college football. We are 36 days away from Labor Day, 90 days until Halloween, 116 days until Thanksgiving, and 145 days until Christmas.

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8: Happy Monday, PD, from the Community Broadcasters Weather Center. Keep the rain gear handy as we are going to see muggy conditions with highs reaching 85 degrees. Scattered afternoon showers and thunderstorms will build across the area. So please drive carefully on those wet roads.
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0: Lainey Wilson and John Mayer on 99.3 The Cat. It is your home of Palmer in the morning.
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1: 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It's so hot here.
0: Hartsville's grilling. And we're over here playing nine in a row on the cat.

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This is 99.3 The Cat. WWKT King Street, Sumter, Florence. Mickey Finn's, 550 Pamplico Highway, 194 South Cashewa Drive, and 3035 Dr. Johnny Bruce Road. Three locations, one great

Career Fair Week. If you are looking to make a change in your career, then definitely join us at one of our career fairs. We will kick off tomorrow in Orangeburg. That will be at the cinema in Orangeburg. Then Florence, and then Sumter. All the info on all these career fairs, a list of businesses that will be there, in addition to any information that you need. I mean, as far as locations, times, everything, just go to CarolinaCareerFair.com, or if you're following any of our Facebook pages.

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3: Happy Monday, PD, from the Community Broadcasters Weather Center. Keep the rain gear handy as we are going to see muggy conditions with highs reaching 85 degrees. Scattered afternoon showers and thunderstorms will build across the area. So please drive carefully on those wet roads.
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6: Happy Monday, PD, from the Community Broadcasters Weather Center. Keep the rain gear handy as we are going to see muggy conditions with highs reaching 85 degrees. Scattered afternoon showers and thunderstorms will build across the area. So please drive carefully on those wet roads.
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0: 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We will kick off our career fairs tomorrow in Orangeburg. 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
1: 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Home of the Mickey Finn Studios. Mickey Finn's, the PD's number one party supply headquarters. 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
1: Thomas Rhett on 993 The Cat, your home of Palmer in the morning. He'll be back in the studio tomorrow morning bright and early. I've got Luke Bryan coming up, followed by Billy Currington.

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0: Weather Center. Keep the rain gear handy as we are going to see muggy conditions with highs reaching 85 degrees. Scattered afternoon showers and thunderstorms will build across the area. So please drive carefully on those wet roads.
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0: Bailey Zimmerman. It is Career Fair Week. We will kick off our career fairs tomorrow in Orangeburg. That will be at the cinema in Orangeburg. All the info can be found by going to carolinacareerfair.com. But Tuesday will be in Orangeburg. Wednesday will be in Florence. And Thursday we will be in Sumter. All the businesses that will be at all of these career fairs will be hiring on the spot. So we would love to see you.
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0: New Country 99.3, The Cat. It is Matt with you here. And yes, the Carolina Career Fair going on tomorrow. Well, it's tomorrow in Orangeburg. And then Wednesday, it'll be in Florence at Staybridge Suites. And on Thursday, we'll be in Sumter at the Sumter Civic Center. Yeah, there we go. You know, you got to get on over there. Listen, dress code is business casual. And bring about 100 resumes, because you'll be delivering them right there on the spot. And you might get another job. George Burge, Eli Young Band, Tyler Hubbard all coming up.
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0: Hartsville's grilling. And we're over here playing nine in a row on the Cat.

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4: Happy Monday, PD, from the Community Broadcasters Weather Center. Keep the rain gear handy as we are going to see muggy conditions with highs reaching 85 degrees. Scattered afternoon showers and thunderstorms will build across the area. So please drive carefully on those wet roads.
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0: New Country 99.3 The Cat. It is Matt with you here, and yes, that is the international symbol that it is time to head on home for the day, which means the Mickey Finn's Drive at 5 is just around the corner. We'll get to it after we hear from Jelly Roll, Luke Bryan, and Ty Myers.
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0: 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Home of the Mickey Finn Studios. Mickey Finn's, the PD's number one party supply headquarters. 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

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Of course, we're in the middle of the drive at 5, brought to you by Mickey Finn's one-stop party shop, and bringing you 9 in a row, thanks to Suit City of Sumter and Suit World of Florence. Right now, we're going to get back into it. 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
3: Happy Monday, PD, from the Community Broadcasters Weather Center. Keep the rain gear handy as we are going to see muggy conditions with highs reaching 85 degrees. Scattered afternoon showers and thunderstorms will build across the area. So please drive carefully on those wet roads.
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0: 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All right. Stella Lefty, Kenny Chesney, and Kane Brown all coming up.
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13: Here's a look at your overnight weather from the Community Broadcasters Weather Center. Lingering clouds and muggy conditions with lows dropping around 75. Looking ahead to your Tuesday, keep that umbrella handy. We're in for another round of scattered showers and a high of 84 degrees.
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0: New Country 99.3 The Cat. That's going to do it for me, Matt. I am out of here. Enjoy the rest of your Monday night. I know I will. Backstage Country coming up at the top of the hour. Ella Langley's on the way, along with Shaboozy and John Party. See you tomorrow.
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4: Hey there, it's Elena, and welcome to a brand new week of Backstage Country with a brand new host. Now, I'm going to see if you can guess who it is before I tell you. She finished third in season 16 of American Idol. She's got two number one songs. She was the new female artist of the year at the 2021 ACM Awards and took home three trophies at the 2021 Billboard Music Awards. Honored as one of CMT's 2021 Artists of the Year, where she also won Female Video of the Year. She's currently out on a summer headlining tour. I could keep going on and on about her, but I'm just so happy she's here. Gabby Barrett, welcome.
5: Woo! It has been a while.
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5: Happy to be here with you, Elena, and all the amazing listeners. I plan to tell lots of stories behind my music, including my latest song, In On It, and much more.
4: Oh yeah, we got a lot to get to. Luckily, plenty of time. Gabby Barrett is going to be here all week long, so let's go.
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0: It's Backstage Country. I'm Elena. We got Gabby Barrett hosting this week, and very excited about that because that means there's new music to talk about in on it.
1: Yeah.
0: But I know that there's a lot more to come, and we're all very excited about it. How does it feel to have all of this on the horizon right now?
1: It's good. It's exciting. I'm not somebody who writes like all year round.
0: Oh,
1: so
0: really?
1: I just feel like I'd personally probably get burned out from doing that. I find it best for me to just have pockets of lots of inspiration and then just go after it.
0: Okay.
1: And then just kind of live life a little bit and then go back into that pocket again. And so the biggest thing for me right now has been writing. I am on the road. I have some shows coming up with Parker McCollum, which I'm excited about, and headline stuff. But in the midst of all that, I have just been writing a ton. Hopefully have another album out this year is the plan. So largely thinking about, you know, what world I kind of want people to step into with a new album. And so lots of writing, lots of dreaming happening.
0: Yeah, what is that era looking like?
1: I don't know. See, I don't
0: still
1: fully
0: visualizing?
1: Know. Yes.
0: Yeah.
1: I'm throwing around title names in my head. I have like one that I really, really like. I cannot tell you what it is.
0: Well, I wouldn't imagine.
1: I can't give away the best stuff. But I'm starting to see it. I feel like you have to gather the songs, right? And then figure out sonically like what you want things to sound like and just see it kind of all come together. You start to see colors. Like,
0: yeah.
1: You know, you bring that world visually together. And so that's where I'm at right now.
0: So like with the video that you released a couple months ago, does that feel like the aesthetic that it's going towards, or is that kind of its own thing?
1: I don't know. Yeah, I would say everything's like its own. Everything's its own thing. I really love like the, you know, country pop kind of sound. And so I'm hoping that I can kind of make it all make sense in that world. There has been some more traditional country, more so sounding songs from me within the past couple of years. And so I don't know. I'm trying to navigate that right now and just feel it out. I'm such like a feeler. Like I have to. It has to like hit me in the chest and like I have to be in the room and like get goosebumps from stuff. You know, like I just want people to feel it.
0: This is going to be a you'll know it when you know it kind of thing.
1: Yeah, I think so.
0: Yeah.
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0: Backstage Country. Gabby Barrett is your host this week. I'm so happy you're here, and we're getting to talk about new music, which is very exciting. But I also want to get a little nostalgic and take it back to your first hit, I Hope. Was that an immediate thing that you got that reaction, that immediate reaction of like, oh my God, we love this song?
1: Yes, because we had only had, a handful of songs written in Nashville. Yeah. And so we were all like, you know, this is kind of like the song that turns left field and is kind of that attention grabbery kind of song. But I still didn't know. Like, I didn't know that was going to connect with people. I really didn't.
0: Yeah. Did it surprise you?
1: 100%. Yes. Yeah. Because I had no clue. Something that piqued my interest, though, was when I wrote it with John, when he was leaving the room, he was like, I think this might be the biggest song possibly of my career. And I was like, you know, I was like, wow, that's so cool coming from you.
0: Yeah.
1: Because he had some songs, you know, that were successful.
0: But you're probably also thinking like, probably says that to everyone to make them feel good.
1: Yes. Or like, you know, songwriters, when we get really excited about something, you know, you just never know how it's truly going to connect to everybody else, though. Because
0: right.
1: It could be a total surprise. You know, you're like, what? That one? And so it was like, yeah, I just had no clue. Now it's almost, I think, like Diamond or something.
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